Here's your updated forecast on the Bee. A heat advisory remains in effect. Slight chance of thunderstorms tonight, otherwise partly cloudy skies. Lows dip down to about 80, winds out of the south around 5 miles per hour. I'm meteorologist Paul Trombley in the Butler 7 Media Newsroom. Currently 104.

Here's your updated forecast on the Bee. A heat advisory remains in effect. Slight chance of thunderstorms tonight, otherwise partly cloudy skies. Lows dip down to about 80, winds out of the south around 5 miles per hour. I'm meteorologist Paul Trombley in the Butler 7 Media Newsroom. Currently, it's 103 degrees.

Here's your updated forecast on the Bee. Partly cloudy tonight with a slight chance for storms. Lows around 80. Winds out of the south around 5 miles per hour. Slight chance for showers tomorrow. Highs around 105. I'm meteorologist Paul Trombley in the Butler 7 Media Newsroom. Right now, 99.

Here's your updated forecast on the B. An extreme heat warning begins at noon tomorrow. Partly cloudy tonight with a slight chance for storms. Lows around 80. Winds out of the south around 5 miles per hour. I'm meteorologist Paul Trombley in the Butler 7 Media Newsroom. Currently 95.

Here's your updated forecast on the Bee. An extreme heat warning begins at noon tomorrow. Partly cloudy tonight with a slight chance for storms. Lows around 80. Winds out of the south around 5 miles per hour. I'm meteorologist Paul Trombley in the Butler 7 Media Newsroom. Currently 95.

Here's your updated forecast on the Bee. An extreme heat warning begins at noon tomorrow. Partly cloudy tonight with a slight chance for storms. Lows around 80. Winds out of the south around 5 miles per hour. I'm meteorologist Paul Frombly in the Butler 7 Media Newsroom. Right now, it's 93 degrees.

Through the big cities into back roads, truck stops, small towns, and forgotten places where America still tells great stories. Welcome to the Detourist After Dark. I'm John Butler. Pull up a chair, pour another cup of coffee if you want to stay up a little later. And tonight, let's take the scenic route. 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

Here's your updated forecast on the B. An extreme heat warning begins at noon tomorrow. Partly cloudy tonight with a slight chance for storms. Lows around 80. Winds out of the south around 5 miles per hour. I'm meteorologist Paul Trombley in the Butler 7 Media Newsroom. Right now, it's 90 degrees.

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Welcome aboard, wherever you found us tonight. I'm glad you took the exit off the main road onto the detour. Around here, we believe the best stories happen off the interstate on the detour.

for everyone who refuses to hurry through life. John Butler is here all night long. The D, Tourist After Dark. John Butler on KWJB 95.1. The B.

What is a detourist? Well, it's someone who takes the detour off the main road. You know, you don't really see America on the main roads. And in your own life, taking the detour, that's where all the interesting stories start. This is John Butler, the detourist after dark on KWJB. The B, thanks for joining me.

Here's your updated forecast on the B. An extreme heat warning begins at noon tomorrow. Partly cloudy tonight with a slight chance for storms. Lows around 80. Winds out

through the big cities into back roads, truck stops, small towns, and forgotten places where America still tells great stories. Welcome to the Detourist After Dark. I'm John Butler. Pull up a chair, pour another cup of coffee if you want to stay up a little later. And tonight, let's take the scenic route. 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

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Send me an email at john@kwjb.com. I know there's a truck rolling west, a nurse finishing a long shift who's listening, somebody putting fresh coffee on, and somebody who just can't sleep. Well, you're all part of the same little roadside cafe tonight. Welcome to the Detourist After Dark.

Here's your updated forecast on the B. An extreme heat warning begins at noon tomorrow. Partly cloudy overnight with a slight chance for storms. Lows around 80, southeast winds around 5 miles per hour. I'm meteorologist Paul Trombley in the Butler 7 Media Newsroom. Currently 90.

John Butler here with you, the Detourist After Dark. Thanks for joining me. I'm here all night long with you if you just can't sleep or if you're working a late night shift. You know, the headlines tell us that we're divided. We're a divided America today. But I've traveled all over the main roads and the back roads, big cities, small towns, and I wrote about it in my book, Heartland Highways, In Search of America by John W. Butler. It's on Amazon. You can find it. I've got an audio book that I narrated. If you don't want to read, you can just listen to it. Some interesting stories from my road trip across America. The stories will remind you of what still holds us together.

If you're driving tonight, keep your eyes on the road and keep an eye out for a new interesting story. Maybe it's something you see along the road or in the next diner you stop at or gas station. By sunrise, well, maybe we'll both discover something we didn't know when the night began. 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John Butler with you all night long.

Here's your updated forecast on the B. An extreme heat warning begins at noon tomorrow. Partly cloudy overnight with a slight chance for storms. Lows around 80, southeast winds around 5 miles per hour. I'm meteorologist Paul Trombley in the Butler 7 Media Newsroom. Currently 90.

Through the big cities and the back roads, truck stops, small towns, and forgotten places where America still tells great stories. Welcome to the Detourist After Dark. I'm John Butler. Pull up a chair, pour another cup of coffee if you want to stay up a little later. And tonight, let's take the scenic route. 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

Here's your updated forecast on the Bee. An extreme heat warning begins at noon tomorrow. Slight chance for showers overnight, otherwise partly cloudy. Lows around 80. Winds out of the southeast, 5 to 10 miles per hour. I'm meteorologist Paul Trombley in the Butler 7 Media Newsroom. Right now, 89.

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Welcome aboard, wherever you found us tonight. I'm glad you took the exit off the main road onto the detour. Around here, we believe the best stories happen off the interstate on the detour.

Now, some of y'all never been down south too much. I'm gonna tell you a little bit about this so that you understand what I'm talking about. Down there we have a plant that grows out in the woods and the fields. Looks something like a turnip green. Everybody calls it poke salad. Poke salad. Used to know a girl lived down there and she'd go out in the evenings and pick her a mess of it. 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They did all right.

Richard spiteful straight razor tote moment. Lord, I must pick my mess up.

Here's your updated forecast on the Bee. An extreme heat warning begins at noon tomorrow. Slight chance for showers overnight, otherwise partly cloudy. Lows around 80. Winds out of the southeast, 5 to 10 miles per hour. I'm meteorologist Paul Trombley in the Butler 7 Media Newsroom. Currently, it's 89 degrees.

through the big cities into back roads, truck stops, small towns, and forgotten places where America still tells great stories. Welcome to The Detourist After Dark. I'm John Butler. Pull up a chair, pour another cup of coffee if you want to stay up a little later. And tonight, let's take the scenic route. This is KWJB, 95.1 FM, 1510 AM, from Canton, Texas.

Life has a funny way of putting up a detour sign just when we think we've got life all figured out. Yeah, you know, the detours in life that sometimes we choose to take and sometimes we don't have a choice. We're just automatically put on a detour off our main highway of life. Well, truth is, those detours usually lead somewhere worth remembering. Lessons worth learning. Stories worth telling. This is John Butler, the Detourist After Dark. Thanks for joining me tonight, all night long.

Here's your updated forecast on the Bee. An extreme heat warning begins at noon tomorrow. Slight chance for showers overnight, otherwise partly cloudy. Lows around 80. Winds out of the southeast, 5 to 10 miles per hour. I'm meteorologist Paul Trombley in the Butler 7 Media Newsroom. Currently, it's 89 degrees.

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Send me an email at john@kwjb.com. I know there's a truck rolling west, a nurse finishing a long shift who's listening, somebody putting fresh coffee on, and somebody who just can't sleep. Well, you're all part of the same little roadside cafe tonight. Welcome to the Detourist After Dark.

John Butler here with you, the Detourist After Dark. Thanks for joining me. I'm here all night long with you if you just can't sleep or if you're working a late night shift. You know, the headlines tell us that we're divided. We're a divided America today. But I've traveled all over the main roads and the back roads, big cities, small towns, and I wrote about it in my book, Heartland Highways, In Search of America by John W. Butler. It's on Amazon. You can find it. I've got an audio book that I narrated. If you don't want to read, you can just listen to it. Some interesting stories from my road trip across America. The stories will remind you of what still holds us together.

Here's your updated forecast on the B. An extreme heat warning begins at noon tomorrow. Slight chance for showers overnight, otherwise partly cloudy. Lows around 80. Winds out of the southeast, 5 to 10 miles per hour. I'm meteorologist Paul Trombley in the Butler 7 Media Newsroom. Right now, it's 85 degrees.

Through the big cities and the back roads, truck stops, small towns, and forgotten places where America still tells great stories. Welcome to the Detourist After Dark. I'm John Butler. Pull up a chair, pour another cup of coffee if you want to stay up a little later. And tonight, let's take the scenic route. This is KWJB, 95.1 FM, 1510 AM, from Canton, Texas.

Every town has a character, you know. Every back road has a surprise. And that's why I never worry about running out of things to talk about or write about, which I did in my book, Heartland Highways in Search of America. It's on Amazon. It's by John W. Butler. That's me. And even have an audiobook I narrated. So if you're looking for a little diversion and a little reading to find out what still holds America together, take my road trip with me through the pages or on the audiobook on Amazon and wherever books are sold. John Butler with you, the Detourist After Dark, on KWJB, the B.

Here's your updated forecast on the Bee. An extreme heat warning begins at noon today. Slight chance for storms overnight, otherwise partly cloudy. Lows dip down to about 80. Southeast winds around 5 miles per hour. I'm meteorologist Paul Trombley in the Butler 7 Media Newsroom. Currently 83.

Hey, thanks for making me part of your night. Whether you're crossing state lines, stocking grocery shelves, walking. 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This is the Detourist After Dark. 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

Hey, what is a detourist? Well, somebody who takes the detour off the main road looking for the interesting stories that you don't find on the main highways of life, on actual highways across America and the main highway of your own life. Sometimes we choose the detours and sometimes they're thrust upon us, but it's where we learn and it's where the most interesting stories come from. John Butler with you, the Detourist After Dark on KWJB, the B, 95.1 and 1510 AM.

Here's your updated forecast on the Bee. An extreme heat warning begins at noon today. Slight chance for storms overnight, otherwise partly cloudy. Lows dip down to about 80. Southeast winds around 5 miles per hour. I'm meteorologist Paul Trombley in the Butler 7 Media Newsroom. Currently 83.

Through the big cities and the back roads, truck stops, small towns, and forgotten places where America still tells great stories. Welcome to the Detourist After Dark. I'm John Butler. Pull up a chair, pour another cup of coffee if you want to stay up a little later. And tonight, let's take the scenic route. 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

Here's your updated forecast on the Bee. An extreme heat warning begins at noon today. Slight chance for storms overnight, otherwise partly cloudy. Lows dip down to about 80. Southeast winds around 5 miles per hour. I'm meteorologist Paul Trombley in the Butler 7 Media Newsroom. Currently, it's 82 degrees.

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John Butler here on KWJB, The B, 95.1 FM, 1510 AM. 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Welcome aboard, wherever you found us tonight. I'm glad you took the exit off the main road onto the detour. Around here, we believe the best stories happen off the interstate on the detour.

What is a detourist? Well, it's someone who takes the detour off the main road. You don't really see America on the main roads. And in your own life, taking the detour, that's where all the interesting stories start. This is John Butler, the detourist after dark on KWJB. The B, thanks for joining me.

Here's your updated forecast on the Bee. An extreme heat warning begins at noon today and continues until 9 p.m. tonight. Partly cloudy overnight with a low of 80. Southerly winds around 5 miles per hour. I'm meteorologist Paul Trombley in the Butler 7 Media Newsroom. Currently 83.

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1: Calvary.

Here's your updated forecast on the Bee. An extreme heat warning begins at noon today. Lots of sunshine today, with daytime highs approaching 105. South winds 5 to 10 miles per hour. I'm meteorologist Paul Trombley in the Butler 7 Media Newsroom. Right now, 77.

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Hello, friend, and welcome to the Sunday Sounds with some songs about the greatest message, the gospel. I'm Johnny Stigler. Today we have some new and some older songs and some real Southern gospel lined up. We're going to get started off with Bill and Gloria and the Gaither Homecoming Friends, When Morning Sweeps the Eastern Sky.

0: When morning sweeps the eastern sky from a Canadian homecoming. Here's Bob Kane from Bill Gaither Remembers Homecoming Heroes, Why Me?
1: Why me, Lord?

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Maybe, Lord, I can show someone else what I've been through myself.

As we continue here with more great songs from Bill and Gloria Gaither this morning on the Sunday Sounds, from their How Great Thou Art project, it is Fairest Lord Jesus.

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2: Today's scripture reading is 1 John chapter 1, verse 8, through chapter 2, verse 2. If we say that we have no sin, we are deceiving ourselves, and the truth is not in us. If we confess our sins, He is faithful and righteous to forgive us our sins and to cleanse us from all unrighteousness. If we say that we have not sinned, we make Him a liar, and His word is not in us. My little children, I am writing these things to you so that you may not sin. And if anyone sins, we have an advocate with the Father, Jesus Christ, the righteous. And He Himself is the propitiation for our sins, and not for ours only, but also for those of the whole world.
1: As we saw yesterday, John uses the imagery of darkness and light to describe a life of sin versus a life in Christ. God is pure and perfect light shining through an obedient person. However, when we invite the darkness of sin into our life, there is conflict. The way to keep a pure spirit in this world is to confess sin. We're made clean by Jesus' work on the cross, and nothing can change a redeemed believer's identity as God's holy child. However, wrongdoing does interfere with the fellowship between us and the Lord. What restores fellowship is confession, which simply means we agree with God that our actions, thoughts, or words are in violation of His will. While it's tempting to confess in a general sort of way, "I'm sorry if I've sinned against you," the most helpful method for removing darkness from our life is through being specific about our transgressions. The Holy Spirit isn't general in His conviction. He points to the exact problem. Believers who acknowledge their sin and take responsibility for it stay in right relationship with the Lord. John's letter confirms God's desire to cast out darkness and keep us fully in the light of His love.

The Beauty of the Blood from Joseph Habadank. From his Forgiven and Free project from Gene MacDonald, He Touched Me.

He Touched Me from Gene MacDonald. From their Hope Project from the Lefevre Quartet, it is the 99.

99 from the Lefevre Quartet. From their Still Standing project from Mark Trammell and his quartet, it is For the Life of Me. The

For the Life of Me from the Mark Trammell Quartet. Here we are into some of the best in Southern gospel music on the Sunday Sounds. I'm Johnny Stigler. From their Your Story project from Greater Vision, If These Walls Could Talk.

If These Walls Could Talk. That was Greater Vision. From their project Silence the Stones from 11th Hour, here is I'd Like to Meet the Preacher.

I'd Like to Meet the Preacher. That was 11th Hour. From their Ever Faithful project, from Jim and Melissa Brady, it is Ever Present, Ever Faithful. Just

Ever present, ever faithful, from Jim and Melissa Brady. Going back in time a little bit, from Gold City, it is In Time, On Time, Every Time, with Jay Farrick, Jonathan Wilburn, and Mark Trammell on the baritone, along with Tim Riley on the bass.

In Time, On Time, Every Time, going back a few years with the group Gold City. From their Forever project, from Tribute, here is It Could Have Been a Mountain.

Could Have Been a Mountain from Tribute. From their project, Give Me Jesus, it's Ernie Haas and Signature Sound, and it is the title song, Give Me

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From their treasure project from Jeff and Sherry Easter, it is No Rock.

0: It's Southern Gospel Music Sunday here on KWJB 95.1 FM and 1510 AM from Canton. Here we are into another hour of some of this great Southern Gospel music on the Sunday Sounds. I'm Johnny Stigler. Here's Brian Free and Assurance. It is God is in it.
1: We

I'm Still Not Ashamed from Peach Goldman. Here's a couple of more songs from that brand new project from Brian Free and Assurance called God Is In It. How about More to Say About Grace and Cling to It?

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1: This is Max Licato. We'd prefer to fill a storehouse with a lifetime's worth of courage, cash, and convictions. Yet God wants us to trust Him day by day. Elijah's word to the widow is God's word to us. The jar of flour will not be used up, and the jug of oil will not run dry. Elijah spoke to her with faith. She responded in faith. She turned and obeyed. In order to swim upstream in a downstream culture, we, like the widow, have to make a choice. Will we obey God? When you are weary, God is your strength. Lonely, God is your friend. Weak, God is your provider. Fortitude follows faithful obedience. Do what the widow did. Go to the kitchen. Empty the jar of oil and flour. Trust. The God who filled it today will fill it again tomorrow.
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0: The Trumpet of Jesus from the Gaither Vocal Band. From their project, Where Healing Happens, it's the Guardians, I Know You.
1: If I know me, I could miss the mark 1,000 times, and somehow that would only be the start. If I know me, I could fail to trust you, Lord, and break your heart. If I know me, I could tell myself I'm better than the one who bowed their knees then went astray. Well, the fact is I know me,

0: I Know You from The Guardian. From his autobiography project, from Joseph Habedank, Ain't That the Truth?
1: I heard a

0: tears.
1: Ain't That the Truth, from Joseph Habedank. Here's another one from that God Is In It project from Brian Free and Assurance. It's Praise You Through the Pain.
2: Lord,

Praise You Through the Pain from Brian Free and Assurance. Here we are into some of the best in Southern gospel music on the Sunday Sounds. I'm Johnny Stigler. Featuring Joy Holden here on the Sunday Sounds this morning from her Surrendered project. Here's Count Them All, Any Day, Any Place, Any Time, and Victory Once More.

0: Victory Once More, featuring Joy Holden. Here's another one from Brian Free and Assurance this morning on the Sunday Sounds from their God Is In It project. You already know.
1: I'll be the first to say it. Sometimes I'm so afraid.

you already know from Brian Free and Assurance. From their Rise and Shine project from Sunday Drive and Turanda Green, here is Mountains Are Made to Climb.

Mountains are made to climb, from Sunday Drive with Taranda Green. Some words from Jason Crabb. He says, sometimes God asks us to do something that doesn't make sense to us. We want all the details first. We want to know how it's going to work out. We want to know what the other person is going to say. We want to know whether our efforts will actually make a difference. But faith doesn't always work that way. There are moments when God simply says, go. Go have that conversation. Go check on that person. Go encourage somebody who has been struggling. Go tell somebody what Jesus has done in your life, and go even though you feel nervous. Go even though you don't know what the outcome will be. One of the greatest lessons I've learned is that obedience isn't about knowing the outcome. It's about trusting the one who does. You know, we can become so focused on whether someone will respond the way that we hope that we forget our responsibility is simply to be faithful. God handles the results. Maybe there's somebody God has put on your heart lately. Maybe you've thought about calling them, praying with them, encouraging them, or simply telling them that Jesus loves them. Don't talk yourself out of it. You don't have to have the perfect words. You don't have to be a preacher. You don't have to know exactly what to say. Just be willing. Sometimes a simple act of obedience becomes the doorway God uses to change somebody's life. Lord, give me the courage to go when you say go, the humility to listen when you speak, and the faith to trust you with whatever happens next. Well, I'll leave the results in your hands. Some really good advice for all of us. From their I Left It in the Water project from Southbound, here is The Battle Is Not Yours.

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1: Here we are into another hour of some of this great Southern Gospel music on the Sunday Sounds. I'm Johnny Stigler. When the

When the Trumpet Sounds from Triumphant. From their Better Together project from the Gaither Vocal Band, it is But I Need You More.

mighty deep well from the Kingdom Airs. From some hymns with Bill and Gloria Gaither and the Homecoming Friends, it is Satisfied.

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1: The Goldfish That Changed Everything. I'm Cindy Tang with Moving Moments. When my dog Hogan knocked Gary's fish tank over, water went everywhere. I found Gary lifeless on the floor. I scooped him up and dropped him into a glass of water. Then we waited, and Gary slowly began swimming again. Sometimes life feels like that. Something happens and we wonder if things will ever get better. But Psalm 46 reminds us that God steps in because He is our refuge and our strength in times of trouble. So if life feels overwhelming today, do not lose hope. In God's perfect timing, He will help you begin swimming again. Gary's story inspired this ministry and the book, Companions in Faith. You can order your copy today at movingmoments.org. I'm Cindy Tang with Moving Moments. Now it's your time to make a move.
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2: Shall

Shall We Gather at the River from Buddy Green. From their I Do Believe project from the Gaither Vocal Band, it is Sinner Saved by Grace.

When the Saints Go Marching In, that's Bill Gaither, Jake Hess, and Terry Blackwood. From a heavenly love, a Southern Convention sing-along, here is I'm Free.

I'm free from a heavenly love, a Southern Convention sing-along. Here we are into some of the best in Southern gospel music on the Sunday Sounds. I'm Johnny Stigler.

0: God's Word Will Stand from the Inspirations. Here's another one from the Inspirations from their Songs for Our American Culture. It is Eye of the Storm.
1: Like a

Eye of the Storm from The Inspirations. As I was working on our song selection for the Sunday Sounds this week, I came across We Shall Behold Him, a tribute to Dottie Rambo. Thought this was all so good. Here we go with Jim and Melissa Brady. I Will Glory in the Cross.

Here's one more as we pay tribute to Dottie Rambo this morning here on the Sunday Sounds from the Rambo Women. It's Calvary Will Never Run Out of Song.

Calvary will never run out of songs from the Rambo women. As we kind of close out this edition of the Sunday Sounds this week, here are the Kingdom Heirs with The Depths of the Father's Love.

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Here's your updated forecast on the Bee. An extreme heat warning begins at noon today. Mainly clear today, with a slight chance for storms. High of 105. Winds out of the southwest, 5 to 10 miles per hour. I'm meteorologist Paul Trombley in the Butler 7 Media Newsroom. Currently 84.

0: This is KWJB, the B from Canton, Texas. Sit back and hold on tight. It's time for the Caney Creek Cowboy Church with Brother Randy Edwards. And Brother Randy Edwards invites you to join him Sunday mornings for the Round Pen Bible Studies at 9 o'clock and the Sunday Gathering at 10:30 every Sunday morning. They're located at 1144 Van Zandt County Road in Grand Saline.
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2: Father, we come this morning with hearts full of thanks for the sacrifice for our sins. We also come with heavy hearts to know that your precious Son Jesus had to take our sin upon him, had to die that criminal's death on a cross and be placed in a tomb for nothing he did but for everything that we did. God, I just ask that you would just help us to remember that, to focus on that, to reflect upon that, and never lose sight of that. That Jesus came to seek and to save the lost, which includes us. Well, I do lift up those names to you that were written down this morning. Lord God, I know there's so many more that weren't written down, weren't verbalized, Lord, but you know what they are. Lord, I just ask that you would just give comfort where comfort is needed and peace and love where that is needed, assurance where that is needed. Lord, I pray this morning that you will open our ears, our eyes, our hearts, and our minds to move past the empty tomb to a relationship, a life-changing experience with Jesus. Father, you know my heart. You know that Easter Resurrection Sunday is oftentimes hard because I want to make sure that we do what you called us to do, that we don't leave Jesus on the cross or in the tomb or even walking out of the tomb, but we apply him to our lives. So Lord, I ask that you would just help us to do that today. I ask that you would help me to get out what you have for me to say, that it would reach the hearts of the people listening, including myself, that we would experience change through the sacrifice of Jesus Christ. And Lord God, we just stand in awe of you, and we thank you. In Jesus' mighty name I pray. Amen. The Bible contains the mind of God, the state of man, the way of salvation, the doom of sinners, and the happiness of believers. Its doctrines are holy. Its precepts are binding. Its histories are true, and its decisions are immutable. Read it to be wise, believe it to be safe, and practice it to be holy. It contains light to direct you, food to support you, and comfort to cheer you. It is the traveler's map, the pilgrim's staff, the pilot's compass, the soldier's sword, and the Christian's charter. Here, paradise is restored, heaven opened, and the gates of hell disclosed. Christ is its grand subject, and our good the design, and the glory of God its end. It should fill the memory, rule the heart, and guide the feet. Read it slowly, read it frequently, and read it prayerfully. It is a mine of wealth, a paradise of glory, and a river of pleasure. It is given you in life and will be opened at the judgment and be remembered forever. It involves the highest responsibility, will reward the greatest labor, and will condemn all who trifle with its sacred contents. How's everybody this morning? Blessed. Why? Because he loves us, and also because he lives. Happy Resurrection Sunday. If you missed our Good Friday service, we're going to talk just a minute about that tonight. for just a minute as we lead in. If you missed our sunrise, guys, I encourage you to come be a part of that. My favorite service of the year. I absolutely love the sunrise service, that time of intimacy. And this morning we shared the Lord's Supper out there at the cross, and it was, I thought, pretty inspirational and pretty awe-inspiring. But they sang it last song, and we sing this every Easter, and I think I've done this before, but I think sometimes when we sing, we miss the words. And as they were singing that, I swear the writer of this and the band was looking at my sermon notes, because as they sang "He Lives," it follows right along with what I wanted to teach today. God sent His Son. They called Him Jesus. He came to love, heal, and forgive. He lived and died to buy my pardon. An empty grave is there to prove my Savior lives. Because He lives, I can face tomorrow. Because He lives, all fear is gone. Because I know He holds a future, and life is worth living just because He lives. How sweet to hold our newborn baby and feel the pride and joy He gives. But greater still, the calm assurance this child can face uncertain days because He lives. And then one day I'll cross the river. I'll fight life's final war with pain. And then as death gives way to victory, I'll see the lights of glory, and I'll know He lives. If we read those words a little differently than the song, I think for me they hit us a little bit harder. But on Easter, as we're always going to do, we're going to celebrate the resurrection. And I alluded to Friday night. Friday night we came here and we had a very intimate, in-the-dark service that was tear-jerking and soul-searching. And we left Friday night with Jesus still on the cross. We talked about what He went through and what He had to endure for us, but we left Him on the cross. That night, as evening came, Joseph of Arimathea and Nicodemus took His body from the cross. The women and the disciples watched that happen, and they took Him and they laid Him in a tomb where He would stay until Sunday morning, Resurrection Sunday. That first Resurrection Sunday. And for those disciples and for those women and for those people, hope was gone. Because they couldn't sing because He lives, because they were singing because He died. And they were heart-wrenched. Satan, on the other hand, had thought he'd won. The Roman government had thought they had won. The Jewish religion had thought that they had won. But we know there's a different story because He lives. Matthew 28, beginning verse 1. Early on Sunday morning, as the new day was dawning, Mary Magdalene and the other Mary went out to visit the tomb. Suddenly there was a great earthquake, for an angel of the Lord came down from heaven, rolled aside the stone and sat on it, His face shining like lightning and His clothing was white as snow. The guards shook with fear when they saw Him, and they fell into a dead faint. Then the angel spoke to the women. "Don't be afraid," He said. "I know you're looking for Jesus who was crucified. He isn't here. He's risen from the dead, just as He said would happen. Come and see where His body was lying. And now go quickly and tell His disciples that He is risen from the dead, and He's going ahead of you to Galilee. You will see Him there. Remember what I have told you." He's not dead. We serve a living Savior. Jesus is alive. And because He lives, we can face tomorrow. And because He lives, He came and He did something. Here's a really cool thing, guys. Something brand new. If you'll think all the way back to the book of Genesis, when God created man and woman in the garden, in that perfect place, and then sin entered the world, and human beings were no longer reconciled to God. They no longer could have close, intimate relationship with God because sin had broken that. And for years and years and years and years, we sacrificed bulls and goats and sheep and lambs and birds and drink offerings and grain offerings, all in an attempt to restore mankind back to God. All of that all was temporary. When Jesus walked out of that tomb, he started something new. He didn't come to redeem Judaism. He didn't come to fix Judaism. He didn't come to fix religion. He came to do something brand new. Going back to Matthew chapter 9, this is way early in Jesus's ministry. Actually, Madison, I was hoping was going to be here because she asked these questions the other day and I was going to explain it to her. But Jesus is teaching his disciples very early in his ministry. He says, besides, who would patch old clothing with new cloth? For the new patch would shrink and rip away from the old cloth, leaving an even bigger tear than before. And no one puts new wine into old wineskins, for the old skins would burst from the pressure, spilling the wine and ruining the skins. New wine is stored in new wineskins so that both are preserved. Sometimes we don't understand this, but what Jesus was telling his disciples is, guys, I didn't come to fix Judaism. I didn't come to revive your religion. I didn't come to run off the Romans. I didn't come to set up my kingdom on earth right now. What I came to do is something brand new. I came to give my life on the cross so that we could be given something new. And if we look at this newness in Christ, there's a bunch of points here, guys, and I know I'm going to have to go pretty speedily. But here's the first one, guys. Because the tomb is empty, because Jesus willingly gave himself on the cross, we have the opportunity that the Old Testament saints didn't have. And when I say we, I mean every person walking on the face of this earth can be reconciled back to God just like it was in the beginning. This earth is not like it was in the garden, is it? It's not paradise, but we have a promise of a coming paradise that will be even better than the original Garden of Eden because we will be in the presence of the Lord all the time. He's not just going to walk with us in the garden in the cool of the morning. He's going to be there all of the time. And so if we go over to chapter 1 of John, one of my favorite books, we see this reconciliation in the book of John. John chapter 1, verse 12 and 13. He tells us this. But to all who believed him and accepted him, he gave the right to become children of God. They are reborn, listen, not with a physical birth resulting from human passion or plan, but a birth that comes from God. You see, Jesus' death on the cross, his resurrection from the tomb, gave all who believe that that's true, all that place their faith in him for salvation, the right to become children of God. And this is huge, guys, because listen to me. Y'all have heard this many times. God loves everybody, and God created everybody, but you only become a child of God when you place your faith in Jesus Christ. Up until that time, you're a wayward child. Moving over to John 3:16, such a simple verse. Such a simple verse. For God loved the world, for this is how God loved the world. He gave his one and only Son so that everyone who believes in him will not perish but have eternal life. God sent his Son into the world not to judge the world, listen, but to save the world through him. And I love this part. We often don't read this part. There's no judgment against anyone who believes in him, but everyone who does not believe in him has already been judged for not believing in God's one and only Son. You see, the first thing that Jesus did in his newness is he reconciles humanity back to God. He gives us the ability to become children of God. He gives us the ability to be born again. He gives us the ability, guys, to be forgiven. Don't do it right now. I want you to contemplate over the next little while the sins that you have committed. I can tell you mine are a lot, and they're heavy. And if we pile yours on top of mine, I can't even imagine the weight that Jesus must have had to deal with. But he forgave us for that because he reconciled us back to God, restored us back into that relationship through the cross, through the tomb, through the resurrection. John 3:3, I tell you the truth, you cannot. I tell you the truth, unless you're born again, you cannot see the kingdom of God. So what we see here, in addition to reconciliation back to God, is we see a renewal of the Spirit. I love talking about the Holy Spirit, and honestly, I'm not going to have time this morning to go way in depth, but what I need you to know is when you believe in Jesus Christ, you're indwelled with the Holy Spirit at that point, and you become a new creation. 2 Corinthians 5:17 says, anyone who is in Christ becomes a new creation, which means you become something brand new. So Jesus' death and resurrection on the cross gives us renewal in the Spirit and gives us new life. Look over at Romans chapter. I know you guys aren't following me along, and I've got a bunch of scripture here this morning, but look over at Romans chapter 8 with me if you're opening your Bible. If not, just hang on. Listen. So now there is no condemnation for those who belong to Christ Jesus. Isn't that amazing? There is no condemnation for those who belong to Christ Jesus. And because you belong to him, here, listen, the power of the life-giving Spirit has freed you from the power of sin that leads to death. We have the opportunity, because of the empty cross and the empty tomb and his sacrifice, to be renewed in the Spirit and to receive new life in Christ. We also are transformed in Christ. I told you 2 Corinthians 5:17 says we're a new creation. We're something that has never been before. His Spirit melds with our spirit. And what happens is we are somebody different at that very moment. Do we always live up to that right away? No, we got to learn how to do that, don't we? We're all knot heads. I say that all the time. Island of misfit toys. And we have to learn how to be good. But guess what? We have an advocate, a counselor that lives inside of us that teaches us that, because we are transformed. Colossians chapter 3. This one is cool. This shows us our part of this deal. You know, when we accept Christ, Christ did all the work. All we have to do is receive it. But here's how we're going to live it, the new life. Put on your new nature and be renewed as you learn to know your Creator and become like Him. Jesus gave us the ability to do that because in Jesus Christ we see God. Jesus is the exact representation of the invisible God. The invisible God we can't see. He's Spirit. Jesus we saw, and it's His nature that we put on to receive that transformation. Guys, I'm not just talking about salvation. I'm talking about being transformed from living in the darkness to living in the light. You move into the light the moment you accept Jesus Christ as Savior, but we can go back in the dark. Transformation means putting that on daily and living in the light. Here's one that's going to hit me real hard this morning over in Isaiah. Isaiah chapter 43. Isaiah's writing, he's actually talking about Jesus, the Messiah, and he's reminding them of what he's going to do for them, and then he reminds us of what he's going to do for us. And he says, but forget all that. It's nothing compared to what I'm going to do. For I'm about to do something new. See, I've already begun. Do you not see it? I will make a pathway through the wilderness. I will create rivers in dry wastelands. Guys, what this tells me is that we have an opportunity through Jesus Christ for new beginnings. We have an opportunity to walk away from our old lives and our old sins and our old guilt and our old shame and our old hurts and our old hang-ups and our old selves. And because Jesus Christ gave his life on the cross, we have the ability to be something new, to get a new start. And guys, I know there's people here that suffer with addictions. Guys, you can get up every morning and start new by the choices you make. And the first choice you got to make every morning is, am I going to follow Jesus today? Am I going to glorify God today? You got to make that choice. And every day can be a new day. Every day can be a new day. He gave us the ability to have new in our life. Guys, we're messed up, but we don't have to stay messed up. We can get up and we can make changes through a relationship with Jesus Christ. Back to Romans again. Romans is a powerful, powerful book. Romans is one of the most amazing books, I think, that has ever been written about how we get saved and how we live as saved and how we show that we're saved. Romans 6:4. For we died and were buried with Christ by baptism. We're not talking about water. We're not talking about the water trough. We're talking about Holy Spirit baptism, which is the indwelling of the Holy Spirit. When we get saved, we become something what? New, something different, something that's never been before. And just as Christ was raised from the dead by the glorious power of the Father, now we may also live new lives. Because we know Jesus, we don't have to carry around that old baggage anymore. And I know some of us are dragging baggage, guys. I know some of us are dragging a lot of baggage. But Christ died to take that away from you. And if you're still carrying it, put it down. Live in that newness of Jesus Christ. We have new beginnings. We have the opportunity for new beginnings because of Jesus Christ. Think of the Old Testament. Those people couldn't sacrifice enough animals. They couldn't keep the law. They couldn't do enough stuff to ever be fully reconciled back to God. And what Jesus did on the cross is give us the ability of that new life to be fully reconciled back to God. Forgiven for the penalty of our sin, being forgiven from the power of sin, saved from the power of our sin, and being saved ultimately from the presence of sin. That's what that song was about. That's why I read that. I wasn't even going to do that this morning, but as I listened to those words, it's like everything in that song talks about what I'm preaching here. And the last one, guys, is we have the hope of encouragement. You know that we have the hope of heaven. That's not saying I'm hoping for a tricycle for Christmas or a new fishing rod, which I really need a whole bunch more of. Right, Garrett? Yeah, he's seen my tackle room. I need about a dozen more. But that's not what we're talking about hoping. We're talking about knowing that we will spend eternity in heaven with God the Father, with Jesus Christ. Through Jesus Christ, we will be completely reconciled back to him. Here's one that's really cool. Guys, we can have restored relationships not only with God but with others. Bible talks a lot about restoring relationship with people. And when we know Jesus Christ, we have a common spirit, and we can start reconciling. How many of you got family problems, hurts and hang-ups, and all kinds of stuff in your family? Guys, we got them too. We all got them. We have the ability through Christ, what he did on the cross, and when he walked out of that tomb, to fix that stuff. Why? Because we change the way we think. We're transformed by the renewing of our mind, which means when we argue, and I said when, not if, we can argue differently because now we're arguing with Christ in us. Staying in Romans chapter 8, this is probably one of my favorites. And we know that God causes everything to work together for the good of those who love God and are called according to his purpose for them. A lot of people misquote this verse, saying God will only give us good things. That's not what it says at all. What it says is he will turn those bad things into good things when we honor him with those bad things. I can tell you my past, I never thought anything that I did in my pre-Jesus life, in my pre-dedicated to Jesus life, would ever have any value or worth. And he gave me a lot of sermon material, because I get to use myself as a bad example, and the life changed. It says he will cause everything to work together for the good, which means all that old yucky stuff that you've been dragging around, when you give that to God, he can take it and turn it into something amazing. He can take a sow's ear and turn it into a silk purse, and that's absolutely amazing. There's no condemnation. And then going over into further into chapter 8, this one's not on the screen, David. Can anything ever separate us from Christ's love? Does it mean he no longer loves us if we have trouble or calamity or persecuted or hungry or destitute or in danger or threatened with death? As the scriptures say, for your sake we are killed every day. We are being slaughtered like sheep. Then he answers his own question. And I love this. And guys, if you struggle with assurance, I want you to memorize this passage of scripture. Write it on your mirror. Write it on your hand. Write it on your shoe. Write it wherever you can see it. If you like tattoos, get it put on your body somewhere. Because this is the best verse on assurance in the scriptures. And I am convinced that nothing can ever separate us from God's love. Neither death, nor life, neither angels nor demons, neither our fears for today or our worries about tomorrow, not even the powers of hell can separate us from God's love. Just to make sure we understood that, he goes on and he says, no power in the sky above or in the earth below, nothing in all creation will ever be able to separate us from the love of God that is revealed in Christ Jesus our Lord. Because Christ gave his life on the cross, and because they placed him in the tomb, and because he walked out of that tomb 3 days later, and because he ascended back to heaven, because he's coming back to get us, we have the fulfilled promises that nothing can ever separate us from God's love. This is what Jesus did for us. He gave us that assurance that if we're his, we're his. Like I always like to say, if you've done what the Bible said you must do to be saved, start living saved, because you don't have to worry about whether you are or not. And if you haven't done what the Bible said you must do to be saved, faith alone in Christ alone, it's that easy. Jesus Christ, the Son of God, left heaven, came to earth, lived a sinless life, and died a horrible death on the cross to pay the penalty for your sin and mine. They put him in a tomb, as I've already told you, this morning out at the cross, this morning up here Friday night, we talked about it a little bit. They put him in a tomb, and he didn't stay there. He got up and he walked out of there, overcoming death, showing that those who place their faith in him have overcome death as well, fulfilling the promise of eternal life. He went back to heaven. He's coming back to get us. And that's what you need to know for salvation, guys. What he did, who he is, why he did it, and the part I didn't tell you is how you get it. Faith alone in Christ alone. You believe what I told you? He's the Son of God. Yes. Do you believe that he died on the cross? Yes. Do you believe that he rose again? Yes. Do you believe that he did that to save you from the penalty of your sin? Yes. That's what salvation means. When I ask you about your salvation, I don't care about your baptism. I do. I think it's important, but I don't care if you're baptized or not. I don't want to hear about your church membership. I don't want to hear about your mama being a Sunday school teacher, or your daddy being a preacher. I don't want to hear that I've always been a Christian, because none of us are born Christian. We have to make a choice. What I want to hear is, I've done what the Bible said I must do to be saved. And if you can't say that, you could say it this morning. You can leave here knowing, I've done what the Bible said I must do to be saved. And then guess what? That new that he died on that cross for, and that new that he walked out of that tomb for, is applied to your life. And he gave the right to all who believe to become what? Children of God. Let me pray for you. Father God, we come this morning, Lord, I thank you so much for your word. I thank you for the power, the life-changing power of the word, the life-changing power of the blood. Lord, I pray this morning, if somebody doesn't know Jesus, that they'll come up and talk. Make a decision. Jesus, I'm a sinner. I need a Savior. I believe you're him, and I receive that gift of eternal life. You want to talk to somebody, we'll be available. God, for the rest of us, let us apply that newness that you died to give us. Let us apply that newness that you walked out of that tomb to assure us of. Let us apply that assurance that Paul wrote in Romans, that we can truly live saved. And Lord, let us put on that new nature and become like Jesus. Father, as we go about the rest of our days, I pray blessings on these families as they go out to lunch or they go fellowship with their own families. Lord, I pray that we never forget about who he is, what he did, why he did it, and how we apply it. Lord, I love you, and I praise you, and I give you all the glory in Jesus' mighty name, I pray.
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Here's your updated forecast on the Bee. An extreme heat warning begins at noon today. Mainly sunny skies today with highs around 105. Southwesterly winds 5 to 10 miles per hour. I'm meteorologist Paul Trombley in the Butler 7 Media Newsroom. Currently, it's 87 degrees.

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3: Today we're going to look at the battle of priorities. I don't know about you, but one of the greatest battles in my life is living in such a way that my theoretical priorities are my actual realities that I live. Because your real priorities and my real priorities are not what we put down on paper. Our real priorities are what we actually do. There's reasons for the way we do things. And so I want to just simply start by saying, how in the world do I ever come to that place? But when it comes to our priorities, how do we actually make that happen? Well, I found as an anchor verse in my own life, Matthew 6:33, and it'll all boil down to this. Mark has to watch out, but I have to seek first his kingdom. When my priorities get out of whack somewhere, when my priorities are not what we talk about in just a moment, but I have put Mark's kingdom ahead of his kingdom. But Jesus said, and it's very interesting, he was talking about worrying, and he said, don't worry about your food or about your life or about your clothes, what you're going to wear. He said, don't worry about that stuff. He said, seek first his kingdom. Seek it first. And his righteousness and all the stuff in life that you're looking for will be added to you. And so often we come to the Lord and say, Lord, after I get this done, after I get this, then things. Well, it does two things. And this is not a fair analogy, but it works. If you've had anybody, you've ever been in a supervisory position at work, and all of a sudden somebody takes another job somewhere and creates a void, there's somebody is going to have to work extra for a while. We see it in families when mom gets sick and dad's not used to doing those things that mom always does. We can do that thing, or when dad gets sick and then all of a sudden mom is having to fill in and do double duty at home. Listen, you can live in an adapted area for a short time. But listen, whenever we reach that point where out-of-line priorities become the norm for us, several things happen. We lose our joy for living. We lose our joy in our marriage partner. For the children we just love to death, all of a sudden, that which once brought joy now becomes a huge burden to us. And we begin to ask questions like, do I need to be saved again? Maybe I need to move. Maybe Canton's not my place. Sometimes we get desperate enough when we say, maybe I need to change spouses. That's my problem. No. Jesus said, seek first the kingdom of God. So that's how you get these priorities aligned. And then there's the what. And I love this. And I think it's important that we understand this. If we're going to make kingdom principles or kingdom issues number one in our life, and you're going to not just take it from the theoretical on the pages of Scripture, but move forward with it, we have to understand this. If you've accepted Jesus, you're going to heaven. You probably, as I understand Scripture, you're not going to have to go through the great white throne judgment. But there is going to be a judgment. What did we do with the things that God gave us, including our time? And Paul wrote about this, and he said, by the grace God has given me, he said, I laid a foundation. Now, he's going to talk about that in just a moment, because in the Christian life, we talk about Jesus being the foundation. But Paul, so that they would understand, he said, I laid this foundation. In other words, I started the church. I was there. I laid a foundation for people to come to Christ. And he said, now somebody else is building on it. It's just like when you accepted Christ, that was your foundation. Jesus is the foundation, cornerstone of your life. But now there have been teachers, parents, coaches, Christian friends at work that are building on your initial relationship with Jesus Christ. And that's what Paul describes. He said, I laid a foundation. Someone else is building on it. But then he gave us this word. Each one should be careful how he builds. And today is a message for believers. Because there ought to be joy everywhere we go. I know there are events, there are times, there are struggles in life, but our lives, our gatherings ought to be the most hopeful, the most exciting, the most joy-filled events. We got to be careful how we build on the foundation of Christ. For no one can lay a foundation other than the one that he already laid, the one already laid in Christ. But then every day I have a choice of what type of things that I'm going to invest my life in. Are they going to be eternal things, kingdom things, or things of Mark's kingdom? Paul writes it like this, if any man builds on this foundation using gold, these are things describing things that are kingdom, that are going to stand the test of time eternally. Gold, silver, costly stones, or wood, hay, or straw. His work will be shown for what it is, because the day, a reference to judgment, is going to bring it to light. It will be revealed with fire. For you see, precious stones, precious gems, fire refines them. But things like wood, hay, straw, stubble, when they hit the fire, they disintegrate and go away. And Paul says one of these days, there's going to be like that. Where we made our priorities in life, it will be revealed with fire, and the fire will test this, and the fire will test the quantity of each man's work. No, the fire is going to test the quality of Brother Mark's work, everybody's work. My motive, was it pure? Was it Mark-driven? Was it kingdom-driven? Was it driven in honor of Jesus Christ, not kind of giving a nod to Christ and doing what I wanted anyway? And Paul goes on to write, this is why we need to do a Matthew 6:33 that says, seek first the kingdom of God. Because if we don't, all the stuff that we're putting our emphasis in, it's going to be burned up one day. If what he has built survives, he will receive his reward. I want you to look at the next verse. This is a key verse in understanding that your salvation, once you've accepted Jesus and you've been saved, it's solid because it's in the hand of Jesus. But he's given us a choice on how we build on that foundation. He says, if what he has built survives, he will suffer loss. In other words, I won't have anything left for eternity. He himself will be saved. You don't have to worry about hell, but only as one escaping through the flames. So I want to say, okay, what do common priorities look like for a Christian today? I'm not telling you what you ought to do. You have to come up with your own list. But I said, this is pretty common. Number one, it's our relationship with God. I don't think anybody in this room would say, oh, that'd be number three on my list. No. But I want you to separate this because we're going to have number four is our church. And you don't want to replace God with church. Church is very important. We'll talk about it when we get there. But our relationship with God, how much time do I commit and energy to commit to growing in Christ? The growing is a godly man, a godly father. How much emphasis do I put on my relationship with God, talking to him, reading, studying, meditating? I think most of us would agree that needs to be our number one priority. Number two is our family. We would say on paper, and pastors can be the worst in the world at this, that our family is the most important. And if we're not careful, we'll spend so much time at church that our families feel ignored. Number three, our work. Now, I want to talk to the next gen group right quick, and I want you to listen to me. There's a growing coolness around Christian young men and women that will leave everybody hanging and say, my family's number two. I've got to take care of my family. I can't go to work today. And I say to that group, the reason you've got a job is because you take care of your family. You really need to think about your witness when you bail out on your team at work, leaving them hanging, and claim it's a Jesus thing. If you have a job, thank God you've got the job. Number four is our church. We're not talking about being a church member, although I think it's important to connect with the body of Christ. I think it's important in our list of priorities, not only to be saved, but have a place where you serve and have a small group that you're a part of, every single child of God. Number four, five is our friends. I think these are pretty common, friends. You know, because of the battle of busy, this culture is the loneliest culture in recent history, although there's people everywhere. We even meet in small groups together, but I think there's a desire more than just meeting in a small group and praying together. I think there's a whole lot of people that want to be able to say to somebody else, hey, can y'all come over to our house? Hey, let's go to the movie. Let's go out and eat. Listen to me. Our world is starving to death for friendships. We need some people that says, my friends are important enough to me. Listen, if you want a friend, be a friend. You make the call. It doesn't have to be expensive. But if you're longing for somebody in your group like you, find somebody and make the call. We're starving to death. We're drying up, feeling like we've got no close friends, but nobody will take the first step. We see each other at ball games. We see each other around town. We pass each other on the road. We sit with each other in life groups. But it's still easy to say, you know what? I don't feel like I've got any close friends. Make a call. If you pick up nothing else this week, pick this up. Make a call. Invite somebody to meet you and let's get coffee. Let's get this. Let's get that. Let's meet at Sonic and let the kids, you know, break their arm on the playground. Hey, that's okay. But somebody needs to make the call. You say, well, Pastor, I tried that and they rejected it. They're lost. Go to the next one. All right. If you run out of resources, pray. Taylor, fifth grade, class full of kids. And he said, Daddy, I'm lonely. I need a friend. Well, my heart as a dad, you went, what can I do? I can't go to school. That would be dumb. I'd go sit in the desk next to you. We begin to pray. Taylor was probably 110 pounds and about 5'9". And we began to pray, say, God, give Taylor a friend. He met the coolest kid. He looked like Carrot Top. Y'all don't remember Carrot Top. But he was about 230 in the same grade, bright red hair, beautiful kid. And all of a sudden, the next Sunday, they show up at our church, join the church. And Taylor winds up as a friend to carry him through a good portion of his childhood. It was Tyler and Taylor. You pray about it, take the step. Because trust me, this is one of those deals that everybody's in the same boat. Number next, I put this in there for you guys that have lost touch with reality. Personal fitness is the next priority. Did you know you've never seen anybody jogging that's got a smile on their face? Nobody. Nobody. But you go to the donut shop? Yeah. Man. I grew up in a cultured place that called them kolaches. Here in East Texas, we call them pigs. Right? Yeah. All right. And you go in there, that dude's happy. He got six pigs, four chocolate donuts, and a cinnamon roll with butter on it. And man, that guy out there walking, he's miserable. No. Then our hobbies and leisure activities. Well, what keeps our priorities from, what keeps those priorities we talked about from becoming a reality? What makes it so hard in the battle of priorities? Number one, we talked last week about financial bankruptcy. I think very few of us are starving. We got to strive. We got to put some margin in our life because there's zero. Every moment's taken up. I thank God for the person that shared with me this past week. And they shared, Pastor, thank you so much. If your schedule is 60% full, and a lot of us don't know whether it's full or not because we don't take time to write it down. You got to do that. But we're striving for margin in our life. And I said, and I thought, if your calendar's 60% full, you're full. That person let me know and said, man, I appreciate that so much because I worked in the marketplace and in the corporate world. And he says, here's what I found. If I had a one-hour meeting, I needed 30 to 45 minutes to write down what we had talked about, what I'm supposed to do as a result of the meeting, what others are supposed to do, and make a record of the meeting. You can't just go meeting, meeting, meeting, meeting, meeting. You can't do that. But that's what we've done in our lives. And so We're striving. It keeps us. We battle the flesh. And I want to share this with you because I know you're sitting there thinking, yeah, and you're going to sense it more and more. We battle the flesh and these desires of the flesh. And just feel like, man, I know. I've been to so many how to be a godly dad, and I would leave those feeling like trash. How to be a godly husband. Oh, man, I sunk the boat on those things. I just felt like, I'm sorry. I'm going to try to do better. I'll try to be Jesus. I'd like to look at that guy's marriage and see what he... I'd like to be a better man. I want you to look at the Apostle Paul, what he said. Paul wrote, and there's this argument between the Jews. The Jews didn't see how the Gentiles could even be Christians. And they didn't know what's the law, role of the law, and that we're saved by the Spirit. Yeah, but he said, he was trying to wrap that up. He said, we know that the law is spiritual, but he said, I'm unspiritual, sold as a slave to sin. See if you don't resonate with this, the Apostle Paul, men, women, students. I do not understand what I do. I've got these priorities. These are godly things. This is a godly way I need to lead. I do not understand what I do. For what? This is Paul now. This isn't just some random thing we found on ChatGPT. This is God speaking through Paul. For what I want to do, I do not do. Lord, in the morning, I'm going to wake up a little early and I'm going to start praying. I'm going to start reading my Bible. For what I want to do, I do not do. What I hate, I do. And if I do what I do not want to do, I agree that the law is good. As it is, it's no longer I myself who does it, but it is sin living in me. I know that nothing good lives in me. That is my sinful nature. For I have the desire to do what is good, but I can't carry it out. Have you ever felt like that? And you do good for 3 weeks, 4 weeks, but all of a sudden it evaporates into the same old, and Paul continues to write, for what I do is not the good I want to do. I want to be a better husband. I want to be a better dad. Now I want to be a better grandpa, and I'm going to wash out on that too. God help me. No, what I do is not the good I want to do. The evil I do not want to do, this I keep on doing. Now, if I do what I do not want to do, it's no longer I who does it. It's sin living in me. That's fine. But we can't check out there and say, like Flip Wilson used to say, the devil made me do it. So I find this law at work. When I want to do good, evil is right there with me. It may be, oh, man, alarm goes off. I'm going to read my Bible. Snooze. Yeah. It's Sunday morning. It's church. I know I need to worship. Oh, I know my wife asked me to mow the grass yesterday, but goodness knows I'm allergic to the grass. And the stuff when I do want to do good, evil's right there with me. Now, here's the key. For in my inner being, I delight in God's law. This is the Apostle Paul. But I see another law at work in the members of my body. And if we don't watch it, let's go ahead and move the screen, please. Waging war. And this is why I'm sharing this morning. If Jesus died that we might have life and life more abundantly, some days I ask, where is the joy Jesus died to give me? The financial pressures, the pressures to be all these people and a great pastor and a great teacher and a great administrator and a good leader of staff and a good husband and a good community leader and a good poppy and a good... Father, Lord, I give up. And I say, as the Apostle Paul, there's this war. And I say, what a wretched man am I. If you've ever been there, we ask, who's going to rescue me from this body of death? So what do we have here? Where's the pressure? Number one, we have a desire for acceptance. Sometimes at work, you want to fit in, maybe on the golf course, maybe in social groups. You're longing for friends, but to be a friend with anybody, you got to kind of go this way or bend. No. Number two, there's family conflict. Number next, I want to ask, how do we let our theoretical become our reality so that we do have that joy? Because the Bible says the thief comes only to steal, kill, and destroy. That's the devil. But Jesus said, I've come that y'all may have life and have it to the full. In other words, that ought to be our blood pressure monitor. That ought to be our triglycerides. That ought to be our blood counts. That's joy. I want you to have life and have it to the fullest. And I think God's saying, man, church. I didn't go and die on a cross and be raised again so that y'all could pick at each other, so y'all could trash each other on Facebook or trash somebody else, or so y'all could beat up on school teachers and principals and other people, whatever the hot thing. He said, I came that you might have life and have it to the full. That's God's desire for all of us. It could be as simple as priorities. And it's a battle, Paul said. Number one, if we're going to get there, it's going to have to be intentional. Number two, you're going to have to sit down. And I know we hate to make a budget financially, but everybody's got 168 hours in a week. You've got the same time in each day. I'm going to tell you this, what Brother Mark learned. What we do not do intentionally, or what we don't intentionally schedule, is not going to happen. I don't care how much you believe in physical fitness. If you don't put it on your schedule, it is not going to happen. Number three, probably the most important thing that I think I could share with you today. I read, prepare to evaluate, delegate, or eliminate. I thank God for some people a few years ago that loved me enough to look me in the eye and say, Pastor, you need to let that go. One of them was a Bible study that I led each week on the morning of the week. And they said, you need to let that go. Somebody else can do it. You're doing way too much. You think it all depends on you. And you're killing yourself. You're wearing yourself out. And we can do doing good things and still wind up losing our joy. I told the first group, I think I told them, I love the age I am right now. Because when I was young, till about 25 or 26, you know what? They'd sit in meetings and say, he's young. He don't know what he's doing. But then from 30 to about 55, the pressure was on. You ought to know better than do that. But now, moving on up, he's getting old. He's just forgetful. Y'all, that's all right. I got it. I'll be your huckleberry on that. But I'd say there's a whole lot of things that you think you just can't let go of. For Mark, one of them was golf. I still play every once in a while. But the fourth thing is that be prepared to evaluate, are you ready? Delegate or eliminate. If you don't, you're costing yourself the joy that Jesus died to give you. That's why I'm telling you what it is today. Man, we ought to come in. Every time you see a believer, you ought to be giving high fives. And then fourth, Winston Churchill spoke. He said, never, never, ever give up. As Paul said, this Christian life is a battle. And some days it's easy to find joy. Sometimes you got to just get in there and get with it. It's a battle of priorities. You say, well, what do I do? Because there may be somebody here this morning that says, man, I blow it. I've been in two marriages. My kids can't stand me. My kids don't like me. My wife, everything, even now, is messed up. You need to know this. I left verse 25 out of Romans on purpose so we could come to it. Paul asked, he said, what a wretched man am I? Who will rescue me from this body of death? Paul said, thanks be to God through Jesus Christ the Lord. I myself in my mind am a slave to God's law, but in the sinful nature, a slave to the law of sin. Listen to me, church. Therefore, there is now no condemnation for those who are in Christ Jesus. When I think of the word condemn, I think of a house in this community that this little man in safety runs around in his truck and he says, this house is no longer worthy to live in. Jesus said, for those of you who are in me, there is no condemnation, none for those in Christ Jesus. You may feel like a failure as a mom. Your kids told you this morning that something. Why do you make me go to church? Why do you do this? Why do you do that? You may feel like a horrible father, horrible husband. Never, ever, ever give up. Quick story. I'm done. If you've heard it, just walk with me through it. College professor had an empty, something like a 1 gallon pickle jar, empty. And a pile of gravel and about 7 rocks right here. He said, guys, I want to teach y'all something this morning in this class. And he took all of the gravel and he threw it in the jar. He began to pick the bigger rocks up and he put them in the jar. And he says, these big rocks, they represent your priorities in life. And when he got through, you ready? When he got through, he had two rocks unable to put in the jar, still laying on the table. That's how we feel. He dumped the jar out and sorted out the gravel, the other rocks. But this time he put the big rocks in the jar first. When he had all the bigger rocks in there, he picked up all the gravel and he dropped it in the jar and it all fit. He said, the lesson for today, class, you can get it all in the jar if you put the big rocks in first. Seek ye first the kingdom of God, and all the stuff will be added to you. I can't create your list of priorities for you. I'd encourage you to make a budget to carry them out. But my testimony as a pastor and the joy of my salvation is hanging in the balance. It's why David cried to the Lord, restore to me the joy of your salvation. Let's pray. This morning, maybe that you just want to take a moment to say, oh God, help the priorities that you establish in your word to become reality in my life. Cry out to the Lord. And Father, as we come together as your children, your sons and daughters, thank you for your patience with us. Help no one in this room to give up, particularly on their kids, their marriage, or themselves, and above all, not to give up on you. Let's go back to the drawing board and put first things first. Now, with everybody's head bowed for just a second, you may be here this morning, and you can go to all the priority classes, time management classes, and nothing's going to make a difference until you put the biggest rock in your life first, and that's Jesus Christ, who died on a cross for you. And for whatever reason, you've put it off and put it off. And if you've never asked him to come in, he never has. But this morning, I want to give you a chance, an opportunity to place your trust of your entire life in the hands of Christ, building the foundation of your life. If you're saying, Pastor, on the outside I look like everything's great, but on the inside there really is not any joy or peace, this is for you. This is not some super bullet that you can pray, but if you're serious, sincere, and you know right now God's living on the outside of your life, cry out to him in this prayer. Say it with me. God, today I want to receive you into my life. I know I have sinned. I believe Jesus died for my sin. Today I want to say,
1: 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Take care.

Here's your updated forecast on the Bee. An extreme heat warning begins at noon today. Lots of sunshine today with highs around 105. Southwest winds 5 to 10 miles per hour. I'm meteorologist Paul Trombley in the Butler 7 Media Newsroom. Currently, it's 91 degrees.

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1: Welcome to Lake Country Jubilee. 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Let's get started with Harper singing a song about hope.

That's Gold City singing one of their classics called Midnight Cry. And just before that, we heard the Hoppers singing a song about hope. 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

Tribute Quartet singing Halfway Up the Mountain. Now we're going to bring you a song by the Guardians, and I'm going to let Pat Barker introduce it. Take it away, Pat.

We were thinking about this song a few weeks ago. We were up in New York, and we were just kind of humming it along during sound check, and we tried it that night. And people came up and said, thank you for reminding me of that song, and thank you for helping us get our focus on home. Sometimes it's just nice to think about home, right?

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1: That was the Gardeners doing a great job with a wonderful song called Thinking About Home. 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

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It's going to be a fabulous time of gospel music at the live edition of Lake Country Jubilee. 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

The Mark Trammell Quartet doing a great job on a song called Go Show John. And remember now, they'll be with us when they appear with Greater Vision on October the 24th, the live edition of Lake Country Jubilee. 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

Folks, Unseen Hand is a public domain song. Anybody could have recorded it, but Wayne Hone wrote that wonderful arrangement, and the Cumberland Quartet did a great job in singing The Unseen Hand. 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

The psalmist said, "Make a joyful noise unto the Lord, all ye lands. Serve the Lord with gladness. Come before his presence with singing. Know ye that the Lord, he is God. It is he that hath made us, and not we ourselves. We are his people, and the sheep of his pasture. Enter into his gates with thanksgiving, and into his

The Booth Brothers singing Up There Somewhere. Now let's listen to King Demary singing, Lord, Your Word Is Still True. Now let's go out with King Demary singing, Lord, Your Word Is Still True.

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3: Ladies and gentlemen, welcome to Yacht Rock Radio. My name is Captain Adam. So glad you're here with me to enjoy the lifestyle, the smoothest soft rock from the late 70s and early 80s. Today, we've got a five fave for David Pistoresi. We'll talk about George Benson and his appearance schedule. The Yacht Rock Song of the Day is a request for a gentleman recovering from eye surgery. We'll talk about the San Diego Yacht Rock Festival, the Yacht Rock Cruise, and I'll update you on my appearance in Michigan next week. But first, it's Bob Welch launching us off the docks with Sentimental Lady on Yacht Rock Radio and yachtrockradio.com.

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Here's something pretty cool happening in September in, well, near Los Angeles in Thousand Oaks, California. September 27th, Jeff Skunk Baxter is getting together with a bunch of musicians that had appeared in Steely Dan over the years. And they'll be performing an evening of Steely Dan, Sunday, September 27th in Thousand Oaks, California. We've got a link to this on our Facebook page if you'd like to check that out. It is Steely Dan with one of our favorites. 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

0: Yacht Rock Radio. I'm Captain Adam. I am getting excited. We are 1 week away from Yacht Rock Radio presents Mount Yachtmore at the Roxy Theater in Rochester, Michigan. A beautiful theater. We'll have so much fun. I'm bringing some prizes. We're going to do a lot of trivia and have a lot of fun. There's a good chance if you're going to this, you're going to walk away with some swag. Some Yacht Rock Radio t-shirts for certain. And you know what? I'm thinking I might get on Amazon and just order a bunch of stuff to give away. It's going to be a circus. You got to join me for the fun. 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
1: Here's your updated forecast on the B. An extreme heat warning continues until 9 p.m. tomorrow night. Mainly sunny skies this afternoon, with daytime highs approaching 105. Southwest winds 5 to 10 miles per hour. I'm meteorologist Paul Trombley in the Butler 7 Media Newsroom. 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

Kenny Loggins from the Footloose soundtrack that was I'm Free. 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

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Time now for the Yacht Rock Song of the Day, and it's a request from Steve Grandstaff. Steve, I can't thank you enough for supporting Yacht Rock Radio all these years. You've been a great passenger, and I'm honored to play this Yacht Rock request for you. He emailed me and told me he's having eye lens replacement surgery on his right eye. 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Steve, I hope you recover swimmingly, and I can't thank you enough for getting in touch. 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Dr. My

0: That's a great song from Jackson Browne. Not exactly yacht rock. It was our yacht rock song of the day. I didn't realize how old that song was. I think of the late 70s when I hear Jackson Browne. Maybe it's Somebody's Baby from the Fast Times at Ridgemont High soundtrack that drags me from the late 70s into the early 80s with Jackson Browne. That song, Doctor My Eyes, was from 1972. I mean, that's only 25 months away from the 60s. Time, it does not stop, and the world keeps spinning. As does the Yacht That Rocks. More Yacht Rock Radio to come. We've got some George Benson for you, another band performing on the Yacht Rock Cruise, and more. 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

It's the Yacht That Rocks, Yacht Rock Radio, and George Benson, 83 years old, still performing, kind of. He last performed in May. He does appear here and there. We'll let you know if he gets back on stage anytime soon. For now, it's George Benson, Give Me the

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Any other way is a strange way.

0: Firefall Strange Way on Yacht Rock Radio. My name is Captain Adam. Can't wait to see you in San Diego. It's coming up less than a month away now on September 19th. That is a Saturday in San Diego. We are less than a month out from the San Diego Yacht Rock Festival. Three incredible tribute bands, Yachty by Nature, Boaterhead, and the Dirty Yacht and Scoundrels will be on stage making the smooth come true. I'll be your host and MC. As always, I'll have some fun trivia, giveaways from the stage. No doubt I'll be dressed like a nautical fool. And we encourage the nautical attire. We have over 90% participation with everybody wearing captain's hats and navy blue anchors, ship's wheels, flamingos, white pants. I might even wear some white pants. I haven't made up my mind yet. 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All right, coming up, we have a five fave for David Pistoresi. He's got a great list. Stick around and find out what's on his five fave. Coming up on Yacht Rock Radio.
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4: Here's your updated forecast on the B. An extreme heat warning continues until 9 p.m. tomorrow night. Mainly sunny skies this afternoon, with daytime highs approaching 105. Southwesterly winds, 5 to 10 miles per hour. I'm meteorologist Paul Trombley in the Butler 7 Media Newsroom. Currently 101.

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3: Here's your updated forecast on the B. An extreme heat warning continues until 9 p.m. tomorrow night. Mainly clear this afternoon with a high of 107. Southwest winds around 5 miles per hour. I'm meteorologist Paul Trombley in the Butler 7 Media Newsroom. Currently, it's 108 degrees.

0: Here's your updated forecast on the Bee. An extreme heat warning remains in effect. Lots of sunshine this afternoon. Daytime highs approaching 108. Winds out of the southwest around 5 miles per hour. I'm meteorologist Paul Trombley in the Butler 7 Media Newsroom. Currently, it's 103 degrees.
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3: Here's your updated forecast on the B. An extreme heat warning remains in effect. Lots of sunshine this afternoon. Daytime highs approaching 108. Winds out of the southwest, around 5 miles per hour. I'm meteorologist Paul Trombley in the Butler 7 Media Newsroom. Currently, it's 109 degrees.

Here's your updated forecast on the B. An extreme heat warning remains in effect. Lots of sunshine this afternoon. Daytime highs approaching 108. Winds out of the southwest around 5 miles per hour. I'm meteorologist Paul Trombley in the Butler 7 Media Newsroom. Currently, it's 103 degrees.

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3: Here's your updated forecast on the B. An extreme heat warning continues until 9 p.m. tomorrow night. Clear skies tonight with lows around 80. Southerly winds around 5 miles per hour. I'm meteorologist Paul Trombley in the Butler 7 Media Newsroom. Currently, it's 105 degrees.

Here's your updated forecast on the Bee. An extreme heat warning continues until 9 p.m. tomorrow night. Clear skies tonight with lows around 80. Southerly winds around 5 miles per hour. I'm meteorologist Paul Trombley in the Butler 7 Media Newsroom. Currently, it's 105 degrees.

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5: Here's your updated forecast on the B. An extreme heat warning continues until 9 p.m. tomorrow night. Clear skies tonight with lows around 80. Southerly winds around 5 miles per hour. I'm meteorologist Paul Trombley in the Butler 7 Media Newsroom. Right now, it's 103 degrees.

Here's your updated forecast on the B. An extreme heat warning continues until 9 p.m. tomorrow night. Clear skies tonight with lows around 80. Southerly winds around 5 miles per hour. I'm meteorologist Paul Trombley in the Butler 7 Media Newsroom. Right now, it's 103 degrees.